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the prophet. And when you love, you shall not say the Lord is in thy heart. You shall say, I am in the heart of the Lord. 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Love is to melt you like a rippling brook. 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

You know, I've been through so many changes in my life, girl. Oh, I've been up real high where I thought I didn't need anybody. And then again, I've been down real low where there was no one in my life that needed me. Material things I thought had so much value. 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That I was a lonely man. A man with no direction, with no purpose, with no one to love, and no one to love me for me.

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One month ago today, I was happy as a lark. But now I go for walks, to the movies, maybe to the park. I have a seat on the same old bench to watch the children play. You know, tomorrow is their future. But for me, just another day. They all gather around me. They seem to know my name. We laugh. They seem to know my name. We laugh, tell a few jokes, but it's still

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0: rushing home to. 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

0: This is something that I've been working on for a while, and I was hoping that a certain someone would be here tonight. But I don't see him, so I guess I'm gonna get it out anyway. It's funny what you can do in front of a room full of people that you can't even seem to do in front of one person. It is the color of light, the shape of sound high in the evergreens. It lies suspended in hills, a blue line in a red sky. I am looking at sound. I'm hearing the brightness of high bluffs and almond trees. I am tasting the wilderness of lakes, rivers, and streams, caught in an angle of song. I'm remembering water that glows in the dawn, the motion tumbled in earth, life hidden in mounds. I am dancing a bright beam of light. I am remembering love. Thanks.
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2: 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I'm your friend, Pastor Mohan. Reading from Philippians chapter 3. Reading from Philippians chapter 3, verse number 17. Brethren, join in following my example, and note those who walk so, as you have us for a pattern. For many walk of whom I've told you often, and now tell you with weeping, that they are the enemies of the cross of Christ, whose end is destruction, whose God is their belly, and whose glory is in their shame, who set their mind on earthly things. For our citizenship is in heaven, from which we also eagerly await for the Savior, the Lord Jesus Christ, who will transform our lowly bodies, that it may be conformed to his glorious body, according to the working by which he is able even to subdue all things to him. Today I want to talk to us about leaving a legacy. Hear what we find in this portion of scripture. The Apostle Paul tells us, join in following my example. He also said, note those who walk this way and those that would have patterned their lives after him. Now let us get this clear, is that the Apostle Paul is or was a leader in the early church, and they do not have Bibles like we do, and therefore the Apostle Paul is speaking to young believers, and he say to them, if you want to live a Christian life, then follow me. Now that is in no way saying that we ought to follow Paul and not Christ. By virtue of following the Apostle Paul, and the Apostle Paul is following Jesus Christ, we're following Jesus Christ. But because he is a great leader, he tells his following to follow him. They can be able to look at him and they can be able to see him as a role model. And that is something that we all need to understand, is that at some point your life will have to impact, influence, and inspire someone. And here the Apostle Paul tells them to follow him. And he said, take us as a pattern. I rather suspect that is a very bold statement. And bold in its sense that the Apostle Paul is not afraid of spiritual scrutiny or moral scrutiny. He said to them, follow me. Take my life as a pattern. Can we all say that? To take my life as a pattern. Look at me. Do the things that I do. Sometimes we hear people say, do as I tell you, but don't do as I do. The Apostle Paul tells them, do as I tell you and do exactly what you see me do. Because he could stand up to the test of any moral and spiritual scrutiny. And therefore, we need to be a role model. Many a times people look for a role model. I say, why not be a role model? Instead of looking for a role model, be a role model. And this is what the Apostle Paul said. You know, we've got to have influence and we've got to impact people and we've got to inspire people and we've got to do that in a positive way. You know, they say the measure of a man is not what he has done, it's what he would have left behind. And one of the things that we can leave behind is a good influence. One of the things that we can leave behind is a positive impact. One of the things that we can leave behind is to inspire someone. And the Apostle Paul made this clear. He said to them, follow my example. What a bold thing to say. And then he said this. He said, those who do not follow the example of Jesus and walk in the paths and in the ways that Jesus walked, he tells us about them. He said, their end is in destruction. My friends, I say this and I say this in love. If you do not know Jesus Christ as your personal Lord and Savior, if you don't walk with Him, He said, follow me. On many occasions, Jesus said that. If we are not a Christ follower, the Bible tells us in verse 19 that the end is in destruction. He said, those who do not follow Jesus Christ follow after the patterns of the world. And the Bible tells us, for their glory is in their shame. The scripture not only tells us about their spiritual destiny and destruction, but it also tells us that their belly is their God. This is in no way speaking of maybe, let's say, gluttony. When the Bible tells us that their belly is their God, it means that they have a huge appetite for ungodliness. They have a huge appetite for unrighteousness. They have a huge appetite for sin. And this is what the scripture tells us, that their end is in destruction. And then verse number 20 gives us some assurances. It says, but our citizenship is in heaven. Hallelujah. Somebody will jump up and down because the Bible says the Christ follower, when he walks with God, he knows God, he walks in holiness, uprightness, and righteousness. The Bible says, for our status would be citizens of heaven. Mark well, the destiny of the ungodly, the scripture says, their end is in destruction. The destiny of the believer is heaven. For verse number 20 tells us, for our citizenship is in heaven, from which we also eagerly await the Savior, the Lord Jesus Christ, who will transform our lonely bodies, that it may be confirmed to His glorious body, according to the working by which He enables us and subdue all things. Friends, our citizenship is in heaven. We talk about citizenship for some of the more developed nations around the world, and people will go to a lot of extremes to get there, and people will do a lot of extraordinary things to get there, and people are so proud of citizenship to some of the developed world nations around the world. But the Bible tells us today, when we know Jesus Christ, our citizenship is in heaven. I'm being reminded of a story of a man on a train. And persons would get off the train, and there would be groups of people waiting to receive them. And then the train pulls into another stop, and there would be other people, families and friends, and there were a group of soldiers who came back, and there were a number of persons were there to greet them. And so he saw this continuously. Maybe 5-6 times he would pull into stations, and there would be loved ones and friends to greet them. And then when he pulled into his station as a Christian who would have served as a missionary, there were no one there to meet him. And he felt so discouraged. And then in the middle of the night, while he was thinking about this and really can't sleep because he thought that he served so well and given up so much and sacrificed so much, but there was no one to meet him and to greet him. And the Spirit of God said to him, you're not home yet. You're not home yet. And therefore, that's what it is. Our citizenship is in heaven. Our home is in heaven. And we're just here. We're just here. But one day, we'll be with the Lord. And that is when we would all see Him face to face. That's when we will meet our Savior. Right now, we're not home yet. Friends, we're in transition. And while we're here, we bring glory to God by living a life that pleases Him, following Him. When we follow the world, the end result is destruction and chaos. If you are worldly and follow the patterns of this world, I invite you to trust Jesus Christ today. I invite you to receive Jesus Christ in your heart. I pray that today's broadcast will touch someone, and that person will hear the gospel message of Jesus Christ and receive Jesus Christ as their personal Lord and Savior. Find yourself in a Bible-believing church and began to grow in your faith. Today could be a turnaround in your life. We're not home yet. And until then, may Jesus Christ be glorified. That will do it for us today on this broadcast. Until next time, Have a blessed and a productive day. May God richly bless you.
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0: 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Good morning. It is August 20th, the Thursday. It's a Thursday today, 2026. Hope you had a great night past. You enjoyed the oldies and the goldies last evening. And you're looking forward to a new day today with, of course, more information, education, and entertainment. I also hope you enjoy the hymns that we usually do since it's the day that we salute the elderly. So I play the hymns so that you could sing along as you remember them and you reflect on the good old days in church, singing all the uplifting hymns. So change a little bit now with gospel, very upbeat, reggae, and all of that, but you cannot deny the fact that the hymns still play a significant role in our lives. All right, it is 2 minutes past the hour, and as usual, we start off with the first order of the day, the news.
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0: In the headlines, the Agriculture Minister promises immediate action on concerns raised by East Coast livestock farmers. A Bosai worker was shot dead in Linden, and 288 graduate with new technical and vocational skills. Those stories and more after this word from our sponsor.
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0: And now for the news in detail, I am Bobby Vera. A pleasant good morning to you. Agriculture Minister Mustafa Zulfikar Mustafa has promised action to address concerns raised by livestock farmers along the east coast of Demerara. The farmers highlighted inadequate pasture, drainage and irrigation problems, and the need for a safe area to dry fish. Technical teams are expected to inspect possible pasture lands between Enterprise and Buxton and from Labon Intention to Diamond. The established pasture at Lake Lusignan will be rehabilitated. Mr. Mustafa said canals in the affected areas would be cleared while the government would seek suitable land for fish drying. A worker attached to Bosai Minerals Group Guyana has been shot dead at Wisma in Linden. Karen MacDonald, age 27, was allegedly shot by a close associate near Proseville on Wednesday morning. His sister said the men had been involved in an ongoing dispute over allegations concerning the mother of Mr. MacDonald's two children. Mr. MacDonald was taken to the Linden Hospital, where he was pronounced dead. The suspected gunman is in police custody as investigations continue. And 218 persons have graduated from the Board of Industrial Training with new technical and vocational skills. They were trained in fields including heavy-duty machinery, operation, air conditioning installation, and commercial food preparation. Labour Minister Kioma Griffith urged the graduates to use their qualifications to secure opportunities in Guyana's changing economy. The government allocated $2.5 billion for technical and vocational training in its latest budget. And further afield, Ecuador's intelligence chief and his wife were among seven people killed in a helicopter crash in Kenya. The aircraft was carrying tourists on a scenic site when it crashed onto Mount Olowiki in Samburu County.

0: is living in the United States. Prince Harry and Meghan are expected to live at a private residence outside of London. Their children, Prince Archie and Princess Lilibet, are enrolled to begin school in Britain in September. King Charles and Prince and Princess of Wales have been informed. The Sussexes will remain private individuals with no plans for them to resume duties as working members of the royal family. Their security arrangements remain unclear. And that's a look at the news of this hour. Good morning. I am Bobby Vera. Join us again for more news right here on Light FM at 9 o'clock, 12 noon, and at 6 o'clock this afternoon. It is 6 minutes past the hour.
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Yes, from New York, we'll bring you everything, the action as it happens, with the Guyana Folk Festival and all of the activities surrounding that event. I know a number of individuals, organizations, agencies, and even ministries are making their way to the New York area because it's an opportunity to showcase everything that you have. You have a business here, you need it publicized in the U.S., best place to be is at the Guyana Folk Festival and its activities. Remember, there are so many things that will be taking place on that weekend, and so you need to be a part of it, especially if you want to promote your business here. People will be coming from all over the world to attend the Guyana Folk Festival and the Labor Day weekend activities. So make certain you get out there and enjoy all that has been set up, prepared, and so on. So to Edgar Henry, Morris Blenman, and who else? Rose October, and all the folks who are planning and preparing for Folk Festival this year, let's do it great and right. Davy Brewster, who is the president of the Guyana Cultural Association New York, will be speaking with us, along with Clive, the artistic director, tomorrow morning. So we'll get a little more insight as to what is happening and how the plans are coming for Folk Festival 2026. And as I said before, and of course, the promo tells you, we'll be there. Light FM will be there. And we continue to say thank you for those who are giving us support to get there. Because, as I have been mentioning all along, it takes resources and funding in general to get there. You know, I don't want to put anyone on the spot, but every day, right here on Light FM, we do a number of things and we get a tremendous amount of requests from people for all manner of things. And we would expect everyone, you know, who sit, enjoy the music. I came in this morning, we got tons of people complimenting us for the music last night and oldies and goldies. It's not done just like that. You have to be able to have people who will man the systems and do it. And the only way we could do these things is if, apart from the loyal sponsors and supporters that we have, we expect our listeners to at least do their thing and show, of course, their ability to help keep this going. It's not an easy task. You know, reggae singer says, it's not an easy road. I think that's Buju Banton. But we will continue irrespective. All right? 18 minutes past the hour. And as usual on Thursdays, we salute the elderly. But before I do so, Mr. Kenton Wyatt, a Guyanese in New York, in Toronto, I think it is, Kenton lives, a cultural man, plays a lot of drums, flute, and so on. And he produced a song, and he sent it to me, and he said, please play this, because Light FM will be given the privilege of airing it first. So let's listen to this tribute to, I didn't even see a name, Kenton, but a tribute to the MV Borima and those who lost their lives.

beautiful song, very touching, very moving. Kenton Wyatt in Canada, Guyanese icon culturally doing it, and I'm sure it will be more and more popular as we go along. Really brought some sentiment. Its lyrics certainly will touch everyone who would have lost a loved one, lost a friend, irrespective of what connection you had. You will still continue to mourn, and hopefully we will see things getting down to the grind, so to speak, to figure out exactly what happened. 24 minutes past the hour here on Light FM.

Jim Reeves, we thank thee. And yes, you know, I've been asked by many persons to repeat that song because obviously it was never heard before. And Mr. Wyatt indicated that he was going to send the first copy to be aired nationally here in Guyana to me and to Light FM because he does recognize that we are very committed to things Guyanese in the first instance, and also to the cause, whatever it may be. And that is why we pride ourselves on being first and foremost in informing, educating, and entertaining. So I tell you what I'll do. Let me do this and play it once more as I've been asked to do so. I have not seen a name from him, but hopefully he'll send me the name of it. Obvious, it does have a name.

Where do we go from here? Vanessa Williams on 104.1 Light FM. And yeah, we ask ourselves, where do we go from here? Yeah, pick up the pieces and move along. However, we still need to bring everything to a closure. Hopefully, that will be done sooner than later. Moving along here on 104.1 Light FM. Nice Thursday morning with our seniors, as I would say, or the elderly. Hopefully enjoying what we've got to offer. And just like you did last evening, we'll keep the music, the entertainment, as nice and calm as possible, as we do here on 104.1 Light FM.

Yeah, the voice of Matt Monro, Softly As I Leave You. Great singer indeed. And you know, have you ever heard the story of Matt Monro? Matt Monro was a bus driver. And he sang while he drove his bus on his regular route. And there was a woman who sat behind him and listened to him as he sang along. And you know what they say? The rest is history. She picked him up, managed, and there he was. Great songs indeed. It is 48 minutes past the hour, and as usual on Thursdays, I try to feature an artist with a couple of songs which will certainly help to make your morning and your day right, especially if you are relaxing, you're not well, or you're just enjoying the day and life as it started. Because, you know, tomorrow ain't promised to nobody, so you might as well make the best out of it. And you'll hear my featured guy, and you know who it will be, I'm sure, after this promo.

Yeah, the music of Barry Manilow. Yes, here on 104.1 Light FM, as we continue to salute the guys who are moving along, both in age. Some of these guys and gals are senior in their age, but some continue to sound great, and some of them are still performing. So I said I'm going to do a feature, but you know what? I just learned too that I didn't even realize. It was, today is the birth anniversary of songwriter, composer, and actor, the late Isaac Hayes. Yes, born on August 20th in 1942. He died on August 10th, 2008. You know him, right? Yeah, he was called the Black Moses. Isaac Hayes, remembered today on Light FM.

Walk on by, the voice of the late Isaac Hayes, the Black. Oh, yeah. And we remember him as we do with every person who we salute here. That's right, the Black Moses, late Isaac Hayes. Great actor indeed. Strong voice as well. Saluting all those who are deserving, especially as we are saluting the elderly.

For Mama, sung by Terrence Edward. You know who that was? Matt Monro. That's his original name. So, you know, you learn all these things and you get it here from Light FM. Of course, in collaboration with Mr. McLean Chesney, always on the keyboard, looking for things and bringing them up. Thank you so much, McLean. Always good to have you as a great resource person, giving us the information up to date. Yeah, 10 past the hour, we're saluting the elderly, and you notice I like to play them, especially when you're playing for the elderly. You don't want to be disrupting the music with a lot of talk, talk, talk, talk. And we play the songs in its entirety. See, this is what is so different about Light FM. The music Monday through Thursday, they're light, relaxing, and, of course, most of your favorite songs. And then on Fridays, we do a little bit of up-tempo because we call that Guyana and Caribbean Fridays. So, as we go along here, saluting the elderly, more of the soft, relaxing, light music.

one of the better Barry Manilow songs. Yes, and my good friend, yeah. Winston Joseph says, hey, it's the People's Station. Let me give a big shout out to the Cambridges in Mucka. Loyal listeners, Mrs. Cambridge, I heard you're a Matt Monroe fan. A portrait. And your son says, yes, it's touching.

Saluting the elderly, 17 minutes past the hour here on 104.1 Light FM. And you know, I guess some people might be different in their appreciation for music and the fact that there's a format that we follow here at Light FM. And when we are doing certain programs, as you know, we do produce a variety of programs geared at reaching and meeting the listening taste buds of various persons. So on a Thursday morning, when I play music, as I say, to salute the elderly, there are some people who just don't hear some of these songs every day. And some people don't want to hear the noise and the wind up and the go down and so on. So what do we do? But you know what is good? I could see young folks saying, yes, it is for a change, because you can't deal with the noise each and every day. And that is why we educate, we inform, and we entertain. And this is part of the entertainment. And by the way, you could join Andrew Weeks tonight at 7 o'clock for Listener's Choice. So you have an opportunity as well to be a part of this whole melee called Programming at Light FM, because we give you the privilege to select 20 songs of your choice. And Andrew Weeks will present them on your behalf. 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Has to be music within our format, which is like today and what I'm playing. If it was on a Friday, then we'll do a little different. But you must conform to our format, because that's what we pride ourselves on. 19 past.

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0: with the mighty Sparrow there telling us about the importance of education. And many of the folks listening, especially on a Thursday morning, would have been well educated because they came from the old school, so to speak. I'm not saying that education is not being done. We have some phenomenal students coming out of all of the exams nowadays in top numbers. We have a student from Berbice who did exceedingly well at the recently held CSEC examinations. So we salute them all. And as we do so, let me salute and say good morning to my good friend who was MIA. And if you don't understand MIA, missing in action last week, Dr. Brian Niles. Good morning, Dr. Niles.
1: Good morning to the good citizens of the Cooperative Republic of Guyana. Good morning to our CARICOM brothers and sisters. Good morning to Lagos, Nigeria. Good morning to New York City and Los Angeles. Good morning, Toronto. Good morning to Rio. Good morning to Beijing, China. Are you satisfied, Bobby, that we have crisscrossed the globe?
0: Oh, this is your period for the morning show, so I wouldn't interject anymore. I've decided to steer away from stopping you. For two things I've decided to take my hands off: your theme song, education, and your greetings. So there you are. It's your time.
1: Well, you know, every dog has its day. As they say.
0: But I wanted to, since we are in a time window this morning, I wanted to start off by asking you a question. Now, earlier this week, I was alluding to the fact that people go online and they buy all types of drugs because they're enticed with this whole notion of AI kind of trying to get you to purchase things. And what happens is that once you go there and you try to find out about an item, a drug or whatever, you find a lock into you and it keeps popping up every time you go to Facebook or something like that. And one of the things that has been very prevalent on Facebook are drugs and things which encourages men to purchase them and enhance their ability, once it's physical, sexual, or otherwise. And I said to my listeners earlier this week, I'm going to ask Dr. Niles, when he comes, what are some of the dangers? Because people get carried away, because a lot of people believe in social media. So when they see these things being promoted and advertised, they think it's the best that could have happened for them. Not knowing that, you know, you got a fellow from Mercy Hospital named Brian Niles who may say different. So here we are. My question to you, and what, in a serious way, could be the dangers of people going online and buying these enhancing things?
1: Well, yeah, this is a bit of a surprise topic. You know, I want you all listening out there, you know, Bobby just dropped this on me here, you know. Listening to your introduction there, Bobby, first thing I would say to you is believe in God. You know, that's what you should believe in. Believe in God. Believe in the Most High God, right? Be of this world, but not in this world, Bobby. And the devil comes to what? To steal, to kill, and destroy. And so you have all sorts of things on the internet. All kinds of things. We have come to see that we now live in an era where you can't even believe what your eyes are seeing. That's the extent of the spirit of deception that is now out there in the world. Long ago, you can say, well, I have a videotape of this person doing this act, and that is definitive proof. Now, in the era of AI, that is no longer so. A video of you committing murder, Bobby, you know, 3 years ago, we have you red-handed. Now, that is no longer the case. And so it makes you stop and ponder, you know, what's going to happen in 10, 20 years. You know, it's a very, you know, damning kind of assessment. Appreciate that when men go online in search of, how to put it? Let's just use the simple term help. They go online in search of help. You have on the other side of the fence, on the other side of that computer, business interests that realize that men are vulnerable. Men are vulnerable when it comes to sexual performance. All men wish their penis was 3 or 4 inches longer, no matter how much they have. That's just a feature of men. No matter what they have, it's not enough. And so there are business entities out there that prey on that. It is not unusual in my profession as a urologist, you encounter from time to time men who have been psychologically scarred. They are in a relationship, most times with a woman. There is some incident, and next thing you know, the woman is making comments about the status of your manhood, whether you can perform, how big it is, how long it is, how fat it is, and so on. And I want those young men out there that are listening to me now, young men, they're probably not married or not in a relationship and so on. You have to have that sense of self. You have to realize that is a thin line between love and hate. And that same individual that you're holding hands with going down the road, and oh, by the way, Bobby, I was never a holding hands kind of person. Yeah, just telling you, I used to walk down the road holding people's hands.
0: Well, I was shy.
1: I was never into that kind of thing. I know about being shy, but you know, you holding hands going down the road, you know.
0: Some form of shyness.
1: No.
0: Or you're sneaking, or you're hiding.
1: That's a sense of reality because, you know, they could be holding your hand on Monday and holding somebody else's hand on Thursday.
0: Monday night.
1: Right? So, Monday, you know, night. You got to be careful, Bobby. You got to be careful.
0: but continue so the message
1: you,
0: to the
1: all
0: young
1: you men out there like, that into holding hands. Okay, then. I never get into that, but the business interests that are out there will prey on that. And when you're in a relationship with a woman, there are young women that are trained from young. You do not say anything adverse about a man's virility, manhood, and that type of thing. That's a no-go type area. In other words, once you step over that line and you begin to insult your partner's manhood and size and that type of thing, those words are like toothpaste. Once it's out of the tube, it can't go back in. All right? And now you have permanently scarred the thinking of that man towards you. I don't care how much makeup you all make up, that man will never forget that. Never forget your comments. And so you women out there that are in that habit of retaliating, using sexual commentary as a weapon, you weaponized comments with regards to your partner's sexuality. That is the most damning and dangerous and scarred thing that you can possibly do. And you will never retrieve that man's, trust or deep respect for you. And this comes back to a cultural habit. There are homes that train or bring up young women to respect a man, to respect boundaries, and then there are homes that don't. And you end up now with a fair percentage of households out there where this kind of ad hoc, derogatory, weaponized language is a norm, and it's tragic. Those who hear will hear, and those who know what I'm talking about, they will know what I'm talking about. And there are those that are listening that indulge in this kind of thing. And all I can say is, thank God, I'm not in that kind of a relationship. And so, these are the kinds of issues that cause problems in a relationship. And so when you see either the man or the woman or the couple present for help, the mere fact that they've reached the point where they're now seeking professional help with regards to sexual dysfunction in their relationship, that means that it's very serious. And there are those of us out there who tear down our own house. The Bible talks about a wise woman. The Bible talks about a wise woman doesn't tear down her house. And so you have to be careful with your words. Death and life is in the power of the tongue. And you shall eat the fruit thereof. This is very real. And so you frequently encounter young men who are walking around looking for a larger penis because they have been subjected to this kind of derogatory language repeatedly. And yes, this is true. They can end up seeking surgical intervention because of the amount of psychological trauma that they have been into or been exposed to, and they're walking around looking for a larger organ. And so how do you deal with that? How do you deal with that? And this is where, I guess, psychological counseling and so on, dealing with feelings of inadequacy and so on. But I'll tell you something, folks. The root cause or the root problem, yes, there's no telling what the future holds. You meet a young woman and you get married or you're having a relationship and there's no way to predict the future. No man is promised tomorrow. And so I would say this to you. The root problem is that you don't know who you are as a man. And once you are grounded and once you know who you are, and the purpose that God brought you into this world for, no partner could get you to that space where you are questioning your manhood and what God gave you. What He gave you, He gave you. We are all unique. And to allow another individual now to have you to the point where you are seeking surgical intervention to address sexuality-related inadequacies from another individual's perspective is a reflection of the fact that you don't know who you are. And we are really going back to a time in your development as a child growing up and that sense of self, that confidence that you know who you are. And this is where we get into parenting and the importance of the parents instilling in that young child growing up a sense of worth, a sense of self. And this has nothing to do with the size of your bank account. Absolutely nothing. And so as parents now, we have to encourage and do whatever we can to influence that young child, that young boy, as he's growing up. Do you know who you are, Mr. Vera?
0: I think so.
1: What is your purpose in life, Mr. Vera?
0: Just what I'm doing. Gift from God. That's what it's about. That's my purpose. But like I said at the beginning, because I know you when you start your programming, you go into the various areas. But because we're locked into a window, I still want to go back, which I know you were very reluctant when I suggested the question earlier on before we got on the air. The effects and the destruction it could create to men who go online and buy things with the hope, and you're on point with what I was asking about, because obvious you touched on even the external side of things and the medical side of things. But in terms of things like enhancing drugs, things like men taking certain pills, I want to know, and maybe for the benefit of those men who are listening, what are some of the damages they are creating to their bodies?
1: That's
0: from a medical perspective.
1: Right, that falls into the broader category of whether certain types of products or drugs are approved or licensed to get into your jurisdiction. That's the first thing, okay? We live in this era where you just go online and you swipe your credit card or debit card, or you go buy an online place and you pay for it and it comes. And, you know, it's nicely packaged and looking professional and so on. But, you know, these things, you have no idea of verification of where these things come from. And so you are now entrusting your health by putting, you know, products that may or may not be wholesome. You don't know what these people put into these drugs. I mean, there's a popular show on cable TV, you know, what's this called? 60 Minutes. And they had a whole long thing on, false representation of pharmaceuticals and all this kind of stuff. So one has to be very, very careful. One has to do one's research and hopefully have it verified across different avenues, so to speak, that it is a reputable producer of the pharmaceuticals and so on. Appreciate that male erectile dysfunction is a very, very common problem. And with the lifestyle that we have and the kinds of diet that we indulge in, metabolic diseases are very prevalent. Very, very prevalent. Talking about things like diabetes and hypertension and so on and so on. And these dangerous diseases can have negative effects, can have a lot of side effects. If you have an enemy, wish them diabetes. If you have an enemy, wish them diabetes. You're blind, head, strokes, kidney failure, your legs are being amputated, your toes gone, erection problems, heart attack. I mean, you name it. And so there are a lot of men out there listening right now, Bobby, that have erectile dysfunction and they are unable to satisfy their partner. And the laws of the country are such that it can sometimes be restrictive in terms of allowing genuine pharmaceuticals that can address those problems. For example, I think up until recently, it was difficult to bring in a vacuum erection device. Or VED. So you say, well, what the hell is a vacuum erection device, Dr. Niles? Well, basically, it's a form of treatment for male erectile dysfunction that does not involve any medication at all. And you can use it multiple times a day. And so what is this thing? It's basically a plastic cylinder. It has a little device at the end that is either manual or battery operated. And you basically put this clear cylindrical device. It looks probably be about 12 inches long and so on. And there's this battery operated thing at the tip, and you just press a button and it creates a vacuum. And so you place this around your penis and you press this button and it creates a vacuum pulling blood into the penis. And then now as you're twisting it off, in the act of twisting it off from your body, a rubber band, so to speak, automatically snaps off and traps the blood in the penis, allowing you to have sex. And when you finish having sex, you just take off the rubber band. That's a vacuum erection device. It's a great device. It's used a lot by diabetic men. And the nice thing about it is that there are no drugs involved. What could be better? You're not using any drugs and so on. And then there are pharmaceutical aids to help with erections. We're talking about penile injection therapy. And in penile injection therapy, you have a range of products. And as you go up that ladder, they can be very potent, very, very potent. And you have to be trained in the use of these medications. And when I say trained, I mean how to inject the penis. And so basically you're using insulin syringes, very much the same thing that a diabetic would use. And you have to inject the penis at an angle of about 45 degrees in certain parts. You have to make sure that you haven't stuck an artery. You have to make sure that upon injecting the medication into the penis that you obtain adequate hemostasis by applying the appropriate amount of pressure on the site of injection for an appropriate period of time, or else what? You would develop a hematoma, which is basically blood pooling up underneath the penile tissues. And if you are going to be doing this repeatedly, excuse me, one has to change injection sites so that you don't overdo it at one site. So there's a lot of training and so on that goes into it. Part of the initiation of this modality of penile injection therapy for male erectile dysfunction involves working out the correct dose of medication that is appropriate for safe erectile function. Now, what do I mean by that? You do not want an erection that's lasting more than 4 hours. You know, as a young man, Bobby, I myself, my erections would last 6 hours. That's a joke, folks. That's a joke. Don't get offended.
0: I don't only chuckle.
1: But in all seriousness, it is not safe for your erections as a man to go past 4 hours. When it goes past 4 hours, we enter the zone of priapism. Priapism. Priapism is a condition where you have a prolonged erection approaching 4 hours, and that becomes dangerous. The word priapism is named after the Greek god Priapus. Priapus. P-R-I-A-P-U-S. Priapus. And so priapism is a situation where you have an erection going over 4 hours, and that can lead to deleterious effects on the penile tissues. Think of the penile tissues as spongy tissue. It absorbs blood. That spongy space expands. And then in a natural, physiological kind of way, after you have sex and you climax and you ejaculate and so on, the nervous system interacts with those tissues for that, for those spongy spaces to be emptied of the blood that flowed into it when you were being excited. Okay? So an erection is nothing more than a neurovascular event, neuro, nerve, vascular, you know, arteries and veins and so on. And so when that system is not working well, you have problems with erection. You can be a sickle cell. You can suffer with sickle cell disease and have priapistic type episodes, which, if not treated over a period of time, will destroy that sensitive neurovascular network, so to speak, and create fibrosis or scarring in the penile tissues, rendering you impotent after a certain number of episodes like that. And so with regards to your question, where people go online and may purchase things and they may be not trained, or they're injecting too large a dose trying to impress a young lady and so on and so on, they are putting themselves in harm's way in terms of being exposed to the deleterious effects of priapism. And to treat priapism, yes, there is a pharmaceutical approach, but if that pharmaceutical approach using a drug called phenylephrine, if that does not work, then you have to have surgical intervention. Yeah, you could end up in an operating room trying to save your future abilities to have erections, because those episodes of priapism went beyond significantly 4 hours and your penile tissues are now permanently scarred. And so whoever is indulging in penile injection therapy, you have to be aware of these dangers. In theory, you have to keep a supply of phenylephrine that you've been, in theory, you have to keep a supply of phenylephrine that you've been trained on how to use and so on.

0: to men.
1: So to wrap up, Doctor, how does one find out what are some of the effects, the side effects and all of that? If there are all these products online selling, how does the average person who may, you know, be interested in going and doing a little bit of research, how do you know what is contained in these drugs, whether it's tablets, whether it's a liquid,
0: well,
1: whether it's injection or whatever?
0: I think the practical answer to that question, Bobby, is, excuse me, you go online, you do your research, and then go to a doctor. Go to a doctor's visit and say, hey, doc, you know, I have this problem and I did my research and this is what I found. Let me hear what you have to say.
1: Best thing to do, go to a doctor.
0: Correct.
1: And in many instances, a urologist might be the most appropriate.
0: Correct.
1: Isn't that so?
0: Correct.
1: Dr. Niles, we're short today, but it's always good to have you here. Missed you last week, but nevertheless, it's always good to have
0: in
1: the house.
0: No, we're not.
1: I didn't tell you to come last week.
0: Hold up. We're not short today. We are suffering from the fact that Bobby Vera determines how much time that we have. So tell the people the truth.
1: Doc,
0: you have the mic. Tell the people the truth that you went overboard.
1: After every 5 words, you have to cough.
0: And it tells me that you're not that well. The listeners that are listening, in your absence, I spoke about a deterministic philosophy. A deterministic philosophy that exists in airports and so on. To some extent in hospitals, but apparently it doesn't exist at 104.1 FM.
1: Well, one never know, but I take your welfare into consideration.
0: But you know, Ron is an expert with a deterministic approach.
1: I observe you coughing after every 4 words, and I don't want to put you through that anymore. When we finish, I'm going to take you to my office and give you some throat medicine, if you're going to take it, and you'll be good for the rest of the day. Dr. Brian Niles, where could we find you, sir?
2: 686-1830.
1: Oh, hold on. Go over again.
0: 686-1830. St. Joseph Mercy Hospital. We remind the listeners that if you have male erectile dysfunction and so on, you have access to the public healthcare system that has a lot of well-trained urologists. And so you don't have to come to anybody privately to get any information. Avail yourself of what the government provides. That's what your taxpayers' money is for. And you don't have to pay anybody anything.
1: Well, they come to you privately. People would prefer to come to a private doctor anyway.
0: Well, that's a choice, but it must be said that services are made available to the public. And that's why you have a public healthcare system.
1: Got you. Dr. Brian Niles, every Thursday with us here on 104.1 Light FM, your health is your wealth. This is Light FM. I'll say so long for now. Alicia will take it on after now when we bring you the news.
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5: With the news of this hour, I'm Ivor Wharton. First up, opposition leader Asruddin Mohammed has said he received 3 letters from Minister of Governance Gil Tashiri seeking consultation on several constitutional appointments. Mohammed told reporters that the 3 letters dated July 24th were for meaningful consultation on appointments to the Judicial Service Commission, Local Government Commission, and Public Service Commission. He said the letters asked him to submit 3 names for consideration.
6: Meaningful consultation from the Honorable Minister Gil Tashiri for the Judicial Service Commission. They want to appoint back Mr. Carl Singh from the Public Service Commission and the Local Government Commission for the Leader of the Opposition to submit 3 names, and I submitted the 3 names. Yes, one Leola Narain, we have Leslyn Lowe, and one from FGM. Yes, from Mr. Manza. She submitted her candidate to be part of the commission. I had consultation with APNU leader, Mr. Norton, and also with Mr. Manza, and we chose Mr. Manza's choice, yeah.
7: For which commission?
6: That is for the Local Government Commission.
7: For the others?
6: Well, the others is just for consultation because Minister Teixeira, they already submitted their names. Not as yet. Just on those 3.
5: However, Mohammed said no approach was made to him by President

0: Your finale regarding the confirmation of Justice Roxanne George as Chancellor and Justice Navendra Singh as Chief Justice. One of the major points of contention for the opposition leader remains the appointment of his party commissioners to the Ghana Elections Commission. Mohammed said his party is consulting with its legal team on possible legal action.
1: The main issue is GCOM. GCOM, we have to ensure our commissioners are there. After I saw an article in Khyber News with Ms. Claudette Singh, we responded, we sent in our names, I wrote the president. So we cannot wait much longer because clearly they want to delay the process. They don't want no one from Wynn to represent Wynn. Clearly we can see that. Well, I'm in talks right now with my legal team, and we will have to move to court because we're not hearing anything. I plan to write the international community. We're in the process of writing the international community. And if we're not hearing anything positive, we will move to court.
0: The Linden Town Council on Wednesday convened a stakeholder meeting to address the ongoing electricity crisis affecting residents and businesses in the community. Representatives from the Linden Electricity Company, BOSAI, Linden Utility Services Cooperative Society Limited, and the Ministry of Public Utilities attended the session, where it was confirmed that a 1.5 megawatt generator is expected to arrive Friday and become operational the following week, offering some relief.
2: As mentioned before, and the representative from BOSAI already mentioned that on Friday they will be receiving a 1.5 megawatt generator that should be in operation during the following week. That should bring some relief. We're also outside of the BOSAI arrangement. I mentioned that in my statement earlier. We're looking to add another 4.5 megawatt or thereabout outside of the BOSAI arrangement in the weeks following. I don't want to give specific deadlines or so.
0: Despite this, the officials could not commit to a firm date for the system returning to normal, saying it depends on the logistics of installing additional generation capacity, including a solar farm.
2: Following that, in December, we should be seeing a 4 megawatt of solar farm being introduced, and then another 11 later down in the year. But we won't stop there. As I said before, we monitor and we do forecasting of the demand, and then we organize projects to meet those demand.
0: It was also confirmed that new residential and commercial electricity connections are effectively on hold until additional capacity comes online.
3: We are already at our peak. We're depending on 1.5 megawatts extra. Then we have to wait on the solar that will be introduced by December. So they will obviously have to wait because we cannot overload the system, overload the grid, and so they will have to wait. So persons will have inquire about what do they have to do in order to receive electricity. But as it is now, we cannot say yes and we cannot say no. All we can say is wait.
0: Officials maintain they are confident of meeting demand going forward, pointing to ongoing forecasting and phased capacity additions, but residents and business owners at the meeting pressed for a clearer long-term sustainability plan rather than short-term fixes. Mayor Dominic Blair said the council will compile the concerns raised and follow up directly with the relevant agencies. Regionally, the Caribbean Media Corporation, CMC, reports that Secretary General of the Organization of American States, OAS, Albert Ramdin, on Wednesday said that the electoral timetable set by the authorities in Haiti requires urgent acceleration and that there is need to intensify citizen registration and identification, as well as public information outreach and voter mobilization campaigns. Ramdin, who led a high-level Inter-American and international mission to Haiti, told reporters that the delegation recognized the work being undertaken by the Provisional Electoral Council, CEP, the National Identification Office, ONI, and Haitian government and other relevant institutions in preparation for the upcoming elections scheduled for December 13th. Our discussions with the CEP were open, wide-ranging, and constructive. At the same time, the electoral timetable requires urgent acceleration. There is a need to intensify citizen registration and identification, as well as public information outreach and voter mobilization campaigns. The integrity of the process also requires confidence in the rules governing candidacies and their consistent application. Any concerns regarding candidate eligibility or potential links to illicit activities must be addressed transparently and in accordance with Haitian law and international electoral good practice, Ramden told the news conference, adding that the OAS will maintain a continuous assessment of both the security environment and electoral preparations. These two dimensions cannot be separated, he added. Last week, Prime Minister Alex Felice Amin said the elections will take place this year no matter what, as the CEP announced the publication of the final list of approved political groups. The CEP has scheduled the first round of long-awaited presidential and legislative elections alongside a constitutional referendum for December 13 this year, marking the first time Haitians will be casting ballots since 2016 when President Jovenel Moïse was elected. Moïse was later assassinated on July 7, 2021. Ramden, whose delegation included the Secretary General of CARICOM, Dr. Carla Barnett, told reporters that the presence of the mission reflects a shared and collective commitment to support Haiti at this critical moment. We came to listen, assess where things stand, and identify where greater urgency and stronger coordination are required. We are leaving with a better understanding of the priorities and needs of Haiti. We leave with a clear conclusion. We have to collectively speed up the work on security and elections as Haiti's two most immediate and interconnected priorities. And internationally, the BBC reports that the founder of Evergrande, a priority giant at the center of China's housing market slump, has been sentenced to life in prison and had all of his personal property confiscated. Huai Kayan pleaded guilty in April to several charges including embezzlement of assets and corporate bribery. Shenzhen Intermediate People's Court also fined his former companies a total of $2.35 billion over multiple crimes including falsifying records and concealing debt. Shenzhen Intermediate People's Court also fined his former companies a total of $2.35 billion over multiple crimes, including falsifying records and concealing debt. Huai's sentencing marks a key moment in the fallout from Evergrande's collapse, which shook China's property sector and hit investors and domestic banks hard. Huai and his businesses seriously disrupted the Chinese property market, resulting in significant economic losses, the court said. Other Evergrande executives, including Huai's two sons, were also sentenced to jail terms ranging from 22 months to 18 years, according to state media. Once ranked Asia's richest man, Huai has seen his wealth and influence dwindle as his company unraveled. Huai, also known as Zhu Zhaiyin, rose from humble beginnings in rural China, where he was raised by his grandmother before venturing into property development and setting up Evergrande in 1996. He oversaw the company's rapid rise through an aggressive expansion program funded with large amounts of borrowed money. Evergrande became China's biggest real estate developer with a stock market valuation of more than $36.7 billion. Huai was once estimated to be Asia's richest person. The firm was dealt a huge blow when Beijing introduced measures in 2020 to control debt in the country's property sector. As the company struggled to meet interest payments on its debts, it sold properties at huge discounts to stay afloat before collapsing in 2021. In April, the court heard that the company had taken millions of dollars in pre-sale funding from potential house buyers that were not used for construction. The money had instead been channeled to new property developments, resulting in hundreds of unfinished projects. In March of 2024, Huai was fined $6.5 million and banned from China's capital market for life for his company overstating its revenue by $78 billion.
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31 on the clock, and welcome down to the mid-morning rendezvous here on this beautiful Thursday. It is the 20th of August, 2026, and good to be back with you this morning. Trust that you had a restful night. And today will be a very, very good day for you. Let's get the show on the road. We're going to start things off with Whitney Houston and For the Love. Yes, For the Love of You.

0: let me share with you today's affirmation. It says, none of us stands on a pedestal high enough to look down on others. We each have our own struggles and triumphs. So let us be humble, appreciate the beauty in others, and spread kindness and compassion. Instead of putting each other down, let us lift one another, acknowledging that we are all companions on this journey of life. Let me now share with you today's traffic watch in and around the vicinity of the new Demerara River Bridge and today's weather outlook.
1: P.T. Martinique, Trinidad and Tobago, Cayman Islands, St. Lucia, St. Vincent and the Grenadines, Barbados, the Bahamas, St. Kitts Nevis, the Virgin Islands, St. Thomas, St. John, St. Croix, all tuned in and logged on.
0: And now for today's traffic watch in and around the vicinity of the new Demerara River Bridge. Let's head over to the bridge to see what is happening there as we speak. Pretty light traffic on both the eastern and western end of the bridge. Same can be said for the Mandela and Eccles roundabout. Pretty light traffic, I should say, at the Mandela roundabout. But all in all, pretty great morning to be on our roadways. We have to enjoy it while we're still in the August vacation, the school's vacation period. Let's take a look at today's tide. High tide was at 8 hours 58 at a height of 2.19 meters. Low tide will be at 14 hours 40 at a height of 1.14 meters. And now for today's weather forecast, a mix of sunshine and clouds can be expected throughout Guyana with scattered light to moderate showers. Isolated thundershowers may be likely over areas of northern Guyana from late morning through mid-afternoon. Rainfall is expected to measure less than 25 mm. Sunset, 18 hours 5. And we're back with the music right here on the mid-morning rendezvous. What's up, family members? How are you doing? Missed you guys. I was away for a couple of days, but I'm back with you. Happy to be.

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6: It is now 10 hours, one across Guyana and the Eastern Caribbean. And let me share some of the stories making the headlines today with you. Start off with Norton wants Mohammed to reconsider nominees for local government commission after APNU candidates ignored. Opposition leader writes president again seeking appointment of his attorneys as GCOM commissioners. Presidency's need for rise in cost of living to be addressed in a structured way. Journalists must be allowed to ask difficult questions. Director for Center for Media Integrity of the Americas tells CBU Assembly. Linden youth shot dead by former friend during row. Suspect in custody. CCJ announces all judges will now sit on all panels for hearings. Guyana's profits move from 12.5% to 39.8%. President Ali, that's in the oil and gas sector. Canadian firm eyes more gold fields in Guyana. Opposition leader picks nominees for local government commission. COI to decide Ejelon Indar's fate. Mohammed calls on a CCJ president to recuse himself from extradition case. Tagore girl tops at CSEC, QC boy at CAPE. Bandits snatch CIOG cash after zip tying security guard. 37 contractors bid below government's engineering estimate to build timber wharf at Mykonee. No corruption involved in the awarding of the contracts to company linked to President Ali's brother, GWI. CXE launches new certification program. GPL under pressure. President Ali mulls opposition civil society to scrutinize bids for contracts. two minors remanded for armed robbery. Time to change eggs on deal is now, Christopher Ram. 10 schools along Suzdike Linden Highway to get Starlink internet from new school term. No jobs will be lost, Nandlal assures as GPL acquires Skeldon Energy Inc. Public Works Ministry issues final removal notice to vendors along East Coast Demerara Road Improvement Project. President Ali meets with bipartisan U.S. congressional delegation. Get certified or risk losing jobs at to skilled foreign workers, AG to Guyanese. 9 newborns delivered en route to hospital by fire service EMTs. Border burial ground restoration aims to return order, dignity. President Ali challenges Caribbean media to master AI, take regional stories to the world. Safety breaches, delays will not be tolerated, Edgel warns bridge contractors. Leadership in action before authority, Army head to GDF graduates. That 2022 fiery death of Burbese woman, he pushed me on the stove. Son tells court, injured mother related to him. Businessman released on bail as police probe shooting threats. Ghana Development Bank to become operational in weeks, President Ali. Changing consumption patterns, adding to cost of living pressure. Government intensifies push to ready schools for reopening. New West Demerara Hospital taking shape as construction progresses.

And finally, prices remain high despite a range of government interventions. President Ali calls for change in culture. And those are among some of the stories making the headlines. It is Thursday, the 20th of August, 2026, and just about 8 minutes past the 10 o'clock hour. All of you WhatsApp family members, how are you doing? Shelley, Winston, McLean, Cleon, Eileen, good morning to all of you guys. How have you been in my absence? I'm happy to be back with you this morning. Johan Ram,

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6: 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Or Reverend Everard Cadavan at 592-647-4410. That's Reverend Cadogan at 592-647-4410. 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
2: 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Swap the solid fats like butter for liquid oil. 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And it came to you with the kind compliments of the St. Joseph Mercy Hospital. And remember, your first wealth is, yes, your health. And we're kicking off the third and final hour of the show for today. This one's Still in Love.

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9: We're inching closer to that noon hour. For all of those who want to their life after the pain. Shirley Terrence, she's celebrating her birthday today. Johan Ram's cousin, Shirley Terrence. And Bridget August, they're celebrating their birthdays today. Happy birthday greetings to both of you from Johan and the entire family. And of course from us here at The Light. Have a fantastic day today. Betsy, right for you. And that's about all the time as well I have. We're here with you on the mid-morning rendezvous for today. We'll be back with you tomorrow for Carbon Friday. Yes, I've been out for a couple of days. Just trying to get my ducks in a row. Yeah, but we will be ushering out this week as we head into the weekend. So please do have a pleasant rest of your Thursday. Mike and Deborah will be here later on to keep you company. So continue to be good to yourselves and to your family, and continue to look out for the people who may not be looking out for themselves. Take

0: Oh, and I have to say this, I'm still here. 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
1: 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I sure did.
0: And I hope you get to visit us here at Light. I hope you do.
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0: Right, bye for now.
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0: This is the newsroom for Thursday, August 20th, 2026. In the headlines, newsroom sweeps Guyana's awards at Caribbean Media Ceremony, EPA advances noise monitoring measures along Kingston Seawall, and OMI could see return of large-scale gold mining as Avalon outlines $300 billion potential investment. The details after the break.
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0: With the news, I'm Isanella Patwa. Good day. Newsroom Inc. won all four awards secured by Guyana at the 37th Caribbean Broadcasting Union Media Awards, leading the host country's performance at the regional competition. The media organization also received two special mentions during the ceremony held last night at Atlantic Suites in Georgetown. Newsroom won the award for Best Television Sports Story for Between Scorecards and Stethoscopes, produced by journalist Vishani Ragobir and videographer Davin Ramnarayan. Ragobir and videographer Shaquanil Burnett also won Best Television Investigative Report for Back to the Beginning, Could a Muddy Coast Be Guyana's Savior? Newsroom secured another award for excellence in media coverage of Caribbean arts and culture for Steel Pan Revival, Ghana's Big Band, and the Fight to Keep MASH Alive. The production was done by Daniel Swain and filmed and edited by Shatanan Anud. Ragobir also won the award for Best Producer. The Environmental Protection Agency, EPA, this week installed a public decibel meter sign at the Kingston Seawall as part of its expanding approach to managing noise nuisance through real-time monitoring, public awareness, and self-regulation. The sign provides real-time information on sound levels and serves as a visible reference for operators, patrons, and members of the public. Importantly, the sign is intended to promote self-regulation by allowing persons to understand the level of noise being generated in the surrounding environment and compare it with the permitted daytime and nighttime sound levels. This will help operators and patrons make informed adjustments to their sound levels and reduce excessive noise before further intervention becomes necessary. More than two decades after gold production ended at the historic Omai mine, the site could once again become the center of a large-scale mining operation, with Avalon Gold Exploration Inc. outlining a potential investment of approximately $300 billion Ghana dollars and thousands of jobs if its proposed redevelopment advances. Omai produced more than 3.7 million ounces of gold between 1993 and 2005, making it one of Ghana's major gold-producing operations. The mine ceased operations when the price of gold was below $400 an ounce. The current Omai Gold Project is located on the historic mining property. Avalon Gold Exploration Guyana, a subsidiary of Omai Gold Mines, holds the prospecting license covering the property, which includes the site of the past-producing Omai Gold Mine. On August 19th, Avalon announced the preliminary economic assessment outlining a potential development pathway for a new mining operation at Omai. In the region, the Jamaica Observer reports that a woman was taken to a hospital in Jamaica last night after being rescued from her burning house by neighbors. Reports indicate that the woman was found with her throat slit amid allegations that she was raped before the house was set on fire. Neighbors reportedly had to force their way into the burning building to extract her from the premises. And internationally, a landslide at a gold mining area in Zamboy in Western Central African Republic near the border with Cameroon has killed more than 100 people, an official has told the BBC. Videos shared online appear to show a slope collapsing onto a crowd of people at the site as others ran to safety. Rescue efforts are underway amid fears the death toll could rise, the BBC reported. It is not immediately clear what triggered the landslide at the mine, but so far, 107 lifeless bodies had been removed from the rubble. And that's the news to the moment. The details can be found at newsroom.gy. I'm Isanella Pato. Thank you for listening.
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Good afternoon to you and welcome down to the Afternoon Delight Show for today, Thursday, the 20th of August. I tell you, the month is just flying by. Well, we are here and we're going to be keeping you company up until 1600 hours or 4 p.m. So bring you non-stop great music for your listening pleasure. 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
0: 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Or Reverend Everard Cadavan at 592-647-4410. That's Reverend Cadavan at 592-647-4410. 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

0: 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You'll also learn to become a servant of the ministry, developing personal spiritual growth, and advancing evangelization and fulfilling the Great Commission. The Guyana Bible College is a non-denominational theological institution working in harmony with other evangelicals and dedicated to achieving greatness through the eyes of God. For information and registration, contact Dr. Bobby Passard via WhatsApp at 803-586-7233. That's Dr. Bobby Passard at 803-586-7233. Or Reverend Everard Cadavan at 592-647-4410. That's Reverend Cadavan at 592-647-4410. 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
1: 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I'm looking out for you.

It is 14 hours 5 in Guyana across Eastern Caribbean. And I trust that you're enjoying all the music that has been played on the show so far. The voice of Brian Adams in the background. Patrick Philadelphia is joining us saying good afternoon, Light FM staff. You all have a wonderful day. Good afternoon, Light family, from sunny Georgetown, Guyana. Blessings, and this is from Howard Lewis. Winston Joseph is joining, saying good afternoon. I hope you're doing great. I'm locked in and enjoying the music. Well, Winston, this is Mighty Mike, not Ron today.

Regina Passard is running, saying please send out pre-wedding anniversary greetings to Avinash and Regina Nihal of Diamond. Greetings from their son Noel, wishing his parents Avinash and Regina many more years of many more happy years of togetherness. And McLean Chesney saying good afternoon, Mighty Mike, locked in and enjoying the program. It's cloudy and cool, 83 degrees Fahrenheit, 28 degrees Celsius. Do remember the number to get in studio is 650-5483. That's plus 592-650-5483. You can let me know who you are and where you're listening to the program from. And just send your greetings, your shout outs, or anything that you want to send into the program. That's 650-5483. We're going to go back to some more music. So do enjoy.

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It is 15 hours for the two Indiana and across Eastern Caribbean. We have a few WhatsApp messages. One says, good day, Mighty Mike, but there's no name attached to it. Please remember to send us your name and where you're joining the show from whenever you send us your message on WhatsApp. We have Donna from Maryland joining, saying, good afternoon, Mighty Mike. Enjoying the music. Have a great day, Donna from Maryland. Also joining is Angela, saying, good afternoon, Mighty Mike. How are you doing? This is Angela, locked in from Los Angeles, enjoying the music. We're slowly approaching program time. Do you remember? You can still get in your messages on 650-5483. That's plus 592-650-5483. We're going to go back to this amazing song. Do enjoy.

Well, it is 15 hours 47, and this is where I pull the curtains down on the Afternoon Delight show for today, the 20th of August. I want to wish you all a wonderful weekend, as I will be back next Tuesday from 1300 hours or 1 p.m. for another edition of the Afternoon Delight show. I'm your host, Mighty Mike, and I am wishing you all the best for the remainder of the afternoon. Do remember, we have Deborah Francis coming up with Easing Into Evening, and she will carry you throughout the rest of the afternoon. Remember, if you're going to be driving, let's look out for those that aren't looking out for you. Remember to click on your seatbelt, and let's all just get to our various destinations safely. So until next Tuesday, this is good.

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afternoon to you. Welcome to Easing Into Evening. It is Thursday, August 20, 2026. I'm Deborah Francis. Our destination remains the same. Always, always greatness. And I certainly hope that you will stay with us and invite someone to join us. And let's settle into the evening right here on 104.1 Light FM. Our destination remains the same. Always, always greatness. Let's get started. Of course, it being Thursday, we'll take you all the way back. So we hope that you will enjoy.

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0: 16 hours 56. Good afternoon. It is a Thursday, August 20, 2026. I hope that you're well today. Happy birthday to all those celebrating today. Happy anniversary to those celebrating as well. And if today is just your lucky day, well, good for you. I am happy for you, celebrating with you as well. And certainly hope that you'll have yourself a great evening. Two, if it is that you're heading home, lots of traffic on the roadway. It is that time of the afternoon, bumper to bumper traffic, East Bank, East Coast. And I must say we would have had a relatively cooler weather today compared to the other days, especially in the afternoon. Right now it's very cool, seems a bit overcast as well. And I hope that you get home safely and ensure that you look out for those who are also using the roadway. Lots of parents and guardians are doing their back-to-school shopping, so you may find some kids among the pedestrians on the roadway as well. So please look out for them. Ensure everyone gets home safely so that they can be back at school come August 31. That's when schools reopen in Guyana. So happy shopping to all of our parents, all of our guardians, and hope that you get all the things that you need. Ensure you have a list so that you can keep track of what you need, when you need, by what time you need, so that you can have your kids ready. And let's stay away from this habit of keeping our kids home from school first day, first week, first few days. Ensure everyone gets out, because right now the schools begin teaching on the very first day of school, if you haven't noted. So ensure that your child is there. And in addition to that, the teacher, they're in a new class, new environment in some instances, have to make new friends, meet a new teacher, and that teacher will also set out the parameters, the rules of engagement for the term, so that everyone is on the right space, or in that space where they understand what the expectations are. So please ensure that your kids are present. So parents, get what you need to get. I know some persons are saying they have to wait on their salary and so on and so forth. So I think with public servants, they have gotten paid this week, if I'm not mistaken. So you will see a lot of movement as persons try to wrap up their school shopping and get all of our kids together on the 31st of August. Okay, so that's the date when everyone will get back to school. Okay, having said that, I did talk about the traffic, so just let me quickly let you know that in the next hour we'll get into the recommendation, and we are preparing you for back to school as well, helping you have some good conversations with your kids so that they can be mentally ready for school. And want to say hi to Miss Angela. Happy Thursday to you as well from Los Angeles. I am wonderful. Thank you for asking as well. And I hope that you will have yourself a great evening. Erica Philander from Canada is, she would have enjoyed Mighty Mike's program, but she sent a message a bit too late. By then, he had already left the station, left the studio. Nonetheless, we're happy that you were listening. Veronica Trotman, good evening to you. You have yourself a great evening as well. Thanks for listening to us. And she's listening from New York. McLean Chesney from New York as well. Thanks for listening to us. And we also have Terrence Young from Canada. And okay, absolutely. Take time to know her. You know, that's such a true song, I tell you. You know, when you think about some of these songs, some of them are pretty sad. I don't like these oldies, some of them, because some of them, they're so depressing. I know they were written from a particular space and a particular time or moment, but some of them are so depressing. But like the one, Take Time to Know Her, is a real song. I mean, that's a timeless lesson, right? And I remember your parents used to say, let me meet the young man. You know, let me meet the young man that you're dating. Well, in case of men, let me meet the young woman. And what sort of family? Tell me about the family of the person. Listen, those questions are valid questions. Even as an adult, you have to really and truly understand where that person is coming from, what sort of background they have, you know, get to know their family, because those things have consequences. I am telling you, it has real life consequences. So please, especially for younger people, don't think that, oh, this person is a nice person. Person is good looking. That person seems, well put together. That person seems so kind. That person is so well spoken. No. Take your time. Get to know the person. Get to know their family. Please ask yourself, what type of family this person can. Not that you're judging, but it helps you understand the type of mentality that person is coming with. And God forbid you have kids with them and you're caught up in the wrong situation. You've got a lifetime, but at least onto 18 years old to deal with that, you know? So those things are real. Take Time to Know Her is a real song, I am telling you. So please ensure you take time to know the people you have in your life. Be intentional. I think that's the important lesson. Be intentional about the people you entertain in your life. I am telling you, it has consequences that sometimes we're not ready to deal with. So, but ready or not, here we are. So we've got to do what we've got to do and make the most of it. 1797 and is, listen, we've got to go to the recommendation, but Mr. Patrick Philadelphia is with us. I am great. Thank you for asking. He's listening to the program and he says, you're right. Take time to know him or her. That's right. Absolutely. Winston Joseph says in his day, you had to write a letter to the parents before you invited. I tell you. And they knew exactly what they were doing. They knew what they were doing. I am telling you. My father was very strict. My father used to always say, who is this young man? His family, where are they from? What type of family they come from? So, and he's always be like, why do you need to know all of this? But trust me, there's wisdom in it. A whole lot of wisdom. 1797 and is, let's get to the recommendation, shall we?
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0: So good afternoon to you. 17 hours, 3 days. Welcome to the recommendation where we talk about things relative to your personal and your professional development. And we are preparing you for back to school because school in Guyana will begin on the 31st of August. And we've got just over a week to get ourselves together. So parents and guardians, I hope that you have your list. You are ticking off those items and you are almost at a point where you are done, okay? School fees are paid. You have your books. You have your uniform, your socks, your backpack, your everything that you need. Lunch pack. You've got your menu items that you need to have the child take to school. Or probably not menus yet. You know, you have some time. You have a few more days. But listen, put a list together. It certainly helps with your planning. And, you know, you really causes you to be centered as well so that you can budget well, right? You don't want to be in a space where you are over budgeting or you're on the budgeting. So please ensure that you have all the essential items. You know, I put my list based on must have items, the priority items. After then we talk about the other items that we need, like the stationery, so on. I can buy that this weekend because, you know, I can get that easily. So pick up all the items that you need so that you can have your kids ready for back to school. And in addition to that, also have conversations with them. Hence, we have these on the recommendation. Talk to them, prepare them mentally for back to school. And of course, also incorporate sleeping habits. This is a good time to start your schedule, your back to school schedule. So what time do they sleep? What time do they wake up? Now is a good time to start that process because, it can take a while for them to get used to waking up early. And you don't want them to head to school tired because that too, you know, it has implications on their ability to focus and learn and so on. So ensure that you you program them well. So have these conversations. And we're talking about respect today, which is one of the burning issues you often hear at parent-teachers conference. The teachers would talk about the need for kids to respect, to show respect in the classroom. And these things start from home, right? You have to teach your child respect, let them understand what it means, how it's manifested. And so when they get to school in a new environment, they can certainly exemplify or demonstrate what it is in terms of an understanding of respect. So let's talk about that. And I'm sharing again from Rocket Kids. I share from them last week, but they've got a very simple way in which you can teach your kids about these life skills. So let's learn a bit about respect from a child's perspective, where you can incorporate your own views and methodologies to engage your child.
2: I'm Morgan, and let's get this started. People show respect in many different ways. They speak and act kindly. They listen to others. They accept others for who they are. The list goes on and on, but it comes down to this. They're just nice. And nice is so much better than mean. Maybe you're at school and a friend likes something different than you. Or the new kid looks different than you. Not everyone is the same. We all like, believe, look, and sound differently, so it doesn't give us the right to pick on others or make fun of them. Would you want someone to treat you like that? I didn't think so. Here comes Tommy in his new shirt, and it may not be your taste. Don't be all, look at Tommy's shirt. Maybe Tommy likes his shirt. Sure, it's not what you would wear. It's got a fluffy collar and no sleeves. It's different, like really different. But this is not about you. So simmer down and let Tommy be Tommy, because you want to be you, and that's cool. Accept people for who they are and show them some respect. Treat others as you want to be treated. See how we came back to that? Do you know people that just keep talking? And we want to be like, why don't you just stop talking and start listening? Just listen with these two things. We have two ears and only one mouth. Does that mean we should listen twice as much as we talk? Yes. Yes, it does. Maybe someone else has an opinion about something we never even thought of. You ever heard the phrase, listen and learn? Well, that's what they're talking about, people. Maybe we can learn something we never knew. It's amazing what we can learn by listening. I'm talking about really listening. We're speaking to a friend and they're off looking over here, or they have their face buried in their phone. Put down the phone, people. Before you're even done talking, they're like, blah, blah, blah, blah, blah, blah, blah, blah, blah, blah, blah. They didn't even hear what you had to say. I want people to hear what I have to say, but we have to listen to them too. They have a voice, so show them some respect and listen to what they have to say. Maybe it's the most awesome thing you've ever heard, but you wouldn't know because you're like, blah, blah, blah, blah, blah, blah, blah, blah, blah. Respect is also about showing gratitude, giving encouragement, and just saying thank you. You ever had a bad day? Everything was going wrong. And then a friend came up and said, hey, everything's gonna be all right. I'm here for you if you need anything. That makes us feel pretty good, right? We know that someone is there for us. They understand what we're going through. When this happens, we're all like, yes, this is going to be all right. This is respecting others' feelings and being compassionate about what they're going through. We all need someone to pick us up sometimes. I don't mean, like, literally lift us up in the air or pick us up off the ground. Although, if I am laying on the ground and I'm like, hey, can someone pick me up off the ground? I hope someone does. And if they do, I can say thank you. Because thank you is a great way to tell someone you appreciate what they did. And that's showing them some respect. It all comes down to this. Make people feel good. Make them smile. Make them remember you for all the right reasons. Think about that. What are some things you've done to show respect to others? Let us know by commenting on this video.
0: Okay, my dear. So thank you all so very much for joining me on our recommendation for today. And the recommendation really is to show respect. And I apologize because we're using a video from YouTube and I totally missed my mark. However, I'm sure you would have received the content. It's important that we have these discussions with our children with her child so that they understand what respect is, right? Tolerance is, so that they, when they get back into the school, they'll understand that there will be kids from across Guyana, across wherever it is you are situated, and there will be differences. Some will be obvious, others not so obvious. You know, like for example, my son, he's relatively young, so teaching him to know that different people have different perspectives, not because you feel a particular way is the right way. So just be very conscious of that as well. And that makes the world a better place when we can hear

0: that as part of your preparation for back to school. That's our recommendation for today. We've got to go join me again on Tuesday, God willing. Next Tuesday, we'll have another edition of The Recommendation, helping you to prepare for back to school. So while you shop and have all the physical items, you can also work on the mental space, helping your children, your child to get back to school and be productive and be successful as well. 17 hours 12, let's pay our bills. We've got Maroon Doi coming up at 17 hours 45, another exciting edition. Should be pretty exciting. Followed by the news at 18 hours. We're easing you into the evening.
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2: Previously on Murundoy, Myrtle checked on Simon as he struggled with guilt over Eva's disappearance after their final argument. Joy's appearance at Simon's home unsettled Myrtle, especially as Pepper was away with Caleb. Joy suspected Eva's boyfriend was hiding something, blamed Simon for Eva's choices, and insisted Eva return to her household once found. Later that day, Pepper returned to surprise Simon, but was enraged to find Joy leaving the house. Accusations flew until Simon admitted he had drawn closer to Joy to learn whether she was behind the calls Eva and Pepper believed she had orchestrated. Wary but reassured, Pepper said she wanted her marriage and family back and agreed that counseling and honesty could help them rebuild for Caleb's sake. As we return to Murundoy, Simon and Pepper are basking in their rekindled intimacy until things take an unexpected turn.
3: I'm so glad you and Caleb are home, Abigail. This bed was not as warm as it is now.
4: Simon, I must admit, I missed hugging up my husband, you know, and going to sleep.
3: I hit the jackpot when I married you, Miss Pepper.
4: Yes, you are so lucky. Maybe you should play a lot of Super 6 and win millions.
3: What they say? A ticket a day
4: can make you rich today.
3: Well, I played my number right and won you.
4: You know, that's right.
3: Wait, you hear that?
4: Yes.
3: What time is it?
4: It's 10:19.
3: Stay here. Don't move.
4: You think somebody breaking in?
3: Let me get the cutlass.
4: Simon.
3: Stay here.
4: Please be careful, babe.
3: Woody!
5: Daddy, it's me. Turn on the light.
3: Eva? Oh, my goodness. Eva, it's really you. Come here, baby.
5: What should you do with a cut glass?
3: I thought somebody was breaking in, Eva.
5: Simon?
3: It's okay, Pepper. It's Eva. She's home.
5: Oh, my goodness. Oh, my gosh. Eva!
3: Eva, where were you? We were so worried.
5: Oh, Eva.
6: Hi, Pepper.
3: Where were you?
6: I'm okay.
3: You sure?
6: Yes.
4: Is not nobody kidnap you or anything, Eva?
6: No.
3: So where were you all this time?
6: I'm sorry.
3: You know what? It's okay. Let's sit and talk.
6: Okay.
3: Eva, tell us what happened.
6: I honestly just wanted some time to myself.
4: But disappearing just like that wasn't the right way to do it, Eva. Where were you?
6: I was with some friends.
3: What friends?
6: Some friends. I don't want to get them into trouble.
3: You know how worried we all were. Why didn't you send a text message or something to let us know you were fine?
6: I was upset.
4: No, but we got the police involved. And you just hanging out with your friends? You can't do things like that, Eva.
6: Like I said, I apologize. But as you can see, I'm fine.
3: I was so worried that something had happened to you.
6: Well, you don't have to worry anymore, Daddy. I'm okay.
4: Your friends didn't see the missing persons notices? None of them gonna call or send a text message?
6: I didn't want anybody to know where I was.
3: Look, I understand that me and you got into an argument before you disappeared. But this is not the way you do things, Eva.
4: People just go missing for real every single day in this country. And sometimes, the police or nobody don't do nothing about it.
3: Exactly.
4: Matter of fact,
7: most of the times when young women go missing, the first thing people to say is that she gone with your man.
3: Was Jonathan aware of where you were? Because he swore he didn't have a clue.
6: No, he didn't know where I was.
7: You sure, Eva?
6: Yes. Please leave him out of this. He didn't know where I was.
3: Okay.
6: I just want to go in my room and lay down.
3: I need to call your mother and let her know you're okay. Joy has been worried out of her mind.
6: Can I be excused, please?
3: Yeah, sure.
6: Excuse me.
7: Oh my gosh, Simon.
3: Do you believe her?
7: I don't know.
3: She seems so unbothered.
7: You know, right?
3: You mind if I call Joy to let her know she's back?
7: Of course not. As a mother, I understand how worried she is. She would want to know right away.
3: Okay, great.

0: Good night, Joy. Sorry for calling so late.
1: You know you can call me anytime.
0: Eve is back.
1: Huh? What?
0: Yes, she just came home.
1: I'm coming over there.
0: It's okay, you can leave it for morning.
1: No, I'm coming over there right now.
0: Hello?
2: Hello? She's coming over, right?
0: Yes. Is that okay with you?
2: Well, I expected that would be her response. It's Joy we're talking about. And like I said, I understand as one mother to another.
0: Okay, great. As long as we're on the same page here.
2: Let me go and check on Caleb. He might need a nurse. What should I? Eva!
0: Joy, calm down.
2: Don't tell me what calm down, Simon. My child was missing.
0: Okay. Eva!
3: Yeah, Daddy?
0: Come, please.
2: She said, where she been?
0: She will tell you.
2: Joy, all I'm asking you is to keep it down. It's late, and I just put baby back to sleep.
4: You come back?
2: Disappointed, no?
3: Hi.
2: Oh, gosh, Eva. Where you been? Let me hug you, no?
3: All right, Mommy. Please don't squeeze me.
2: Don't tell me no squeeze you when you had all of me worried.
3: Okay, I'm back now. Can we move on?
2: Where you been?
3: Daddy didn't tell you I was just with some friends?
2: Friends? Which friends? We know them?
3: It's late, and I don't want to do this right now.
2: No, Eva. This can't go down so easy. We deserve an explanation.
3: Whatever.
2: Whatever? You disappear for how long and you expect to just turn up and we don't ask no questions?
3: I already explained that I was with some friends. I needed some time to myself.
2: So let me get this straight. Every time you need time to yourself, you're gonna disappear?
0: All right, Joy. Let's put it to rest until tomorrow.
2: No, Simon, no. Eva needs to know what she put me through. We got the police involved. I print out missing person flyer and she can just turn up here and tell me she was with friends? Joy, remember baby sleeping, right? We deserve a better explanation.
3: I don't know what you want me to tell Mommy.
2: You out there picking fair?
3: Excuse me?
2: Joy, seriously?
0: Joy, please.
2: What conclusion y'all want I jump to? Because if the boyfriend said he didn't know what she did, what other conclusion I must jump to other than she was out there picking fair?
0: Stop. Our daughter is not a sex worker.
2: Listen, I know you won't have a problem with that, Simon, because you're married to one. Look, don't make I lose all the God in me tonight, Joy. Sex workers are people just like me and you. Sometimes people don't have a choice, you know. Oh, please. When places always need security guards?
0: Joy!
2: Eva, tell me the truth.
3: Mommy, I'm not a sex worker.
2: There's another man you've been hiding with. This is the life you want?
0: Joy, you're going about this all wrong.
2: Shut up, Simon. You don't know how to deal with Eva. That's why she could have pulled this stunt.
0: My goodness.
2: Tell her to pack her things so she can come home with me.
3: I am not coming back to live with you.
2: Simon.
0: I am not going to force Eva to come and live with you.
2: So you want this little prostitute to run away again?
3: Stop calling me that.
0: Joy, exercise some control. Be careful with your tongue. Eva is our child.
2: And at this rate, she would never come back to live with you.
3: I never want to live with you again, Mommy. I'd rather live on the streets.
2: You see, if I bother with you, little mommy.
0: Joy, stop it. Let go of her.
3: Joy. So you want to beat me now?
2: Somebody got to discipline you. Simon, tell her to pack her things.
3: I said I am not coming to live with you.
2: Simon.
0: Joy, Eva is not a minor. She's free to choose whether she wants to live with me or you. I'm not going to put my daughter out.
2: When she run away again and something serious happened to she, I hope you don't hold your head and ball.
0: We should be happy Eva's back safe. Now is not the time for all of this.
2: Eva, I hope you're prepared to lie in your bed or you make it. I try my best with you. Since everybody against me, I wash my hands. I'm gone.
3: I'm going back to my room.
2: Lord have mercy.
0: I'll call Sergeant Murray to let him know that Eva is back.
2: Right. I'm going to bed.
0: Okay, honey. I'll be in shortly. Oh.
3: Jonathan, babes, we got away with it.
5: Eva, they believe the story that you were with your friend?
3: Outside of me crossing, mother calling me a prostitute? Yes, they believe.
5: Who's a lady, bye? She really called you that?
3: Yeah, anyways. I don't got no time with that woman.
5: That's a bit harsh.
3: I miss you already.
5: Me too. I love having you spend time with me. When I see you again.
3: Let's give it a couple of days. I'm sure Daddy still has a bunch of questions.
5: Okay, that's understandable.
3: I don't want to get you in trouble, so we gotta be careful.
5: Sure.
3: And I'm gonna think about your offer for me to come live with you.
5: I think it would be great. We already know we get along well in the same space.
3: Yeah.
5: Eve, I love you, okay?
3: I love you too, Jonathan.
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0: This is the newsroom for Thursday, August 20th, 2026. In the headlines, Venezuelan national granted 8 million bail after renewed bail application. Guyanese must get certified as skilled foreigners to compete for jobs. And government to create digital blacklist intelligence system for contractors. The details after the break.
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0: With the news, I'm Isanella Pato. Good afternoon. Weeks after he was charged and remanded for narcotics trafficking, Venezuelan national Gerardo Martinez has been granted bail in the sum of $8 million after his attorney, Bernard De Silva, renewed his bail application. When the case was called again at the Diamond Magistrate Court today, De Silva told the newsroom he had documents supporting Martinez's application, including his business registration, National Insurance Scheme NIS, and TIN certificates. The renewed application was successful with the court granting bail on the conditions that Martinez lodge his passport and report to the Customs Anti-Narcotics Unit Kano headquarters every Friday. The matter has been adjourned to September 21, 2026 for trial. Martinez is facing a charge of possession of narcotics for the purpose of trafficking after more than 55 kilograms of cocaine were allegedly found in a vehicle at Providence Public Road, East Bank, Demerara. Guyanese must get themselves qualified and certified if they are to compete for jobs, with the increasing number of skilled foreigners coming to the country. Attorney General and Minister of Legal Affairs Anil Nandlal says Nandlal was speaking at the graduation of 288 persons who completed training through the Board of Industrial Training, where he addressed the growing competition for employment as Guyana's economy expands. He said people from around the world are migrating to Guyana because of its rapid economic growth, with many arriving with education and skills. According to Nandlal, Guyanese have a right to receive priority in their own country, but said they must also take responsibility for ensuring they are qualified to take advantage of that priority. The government is moving toward a system that will allow contractor performance, ownership, and compliance information to follow companies through the public procurement process. President Irfan Ali said the proposed digital procurement system will contain a detailed bidder's register with information including beneficial ownership, tax and social security compliance, contractor classification, past performance, debarments, and suspensions. Speaking at a press conference earlier this week, he also described the system in which officials and the public could see whether a contractor receiving a new government contract has outstanding work elsewhere. Ali gave the example of a contractor being awarded a new project while the digital system shows that the same company already has numerous unfinished business. The information would then become part of the evaluation process for future contracts. In the region, the Caribbean is lagging behind North America markets in digital commerce, with only 4-5% of business transactions in the region being conducted digitally, Barbados Senior Minister Kerry Simmons has warned. The Business Development and Consumer Affairs Minister said the figure compares with about 18-19% in the United States and 16% in Canada, markets he said Caribbean businesses should be seeking to penetrate. He suggested the numbers should force the region to examine its approach to digital transformation, Barbados Today reported. He said the challenge was not simply one for individual small businesses, but required a broader policy response to encourage greater use of digital and mobile transaction-based commerce across the region. And internationally, an academic who accused the late Cambridge professor Jason Arday of plagiarism has been suspended from his post at a Belgian university. Nathan Kafnas, a self-defined race realist, was among those to question Arday's work and achievements, prompting a weeks-long plagiarism row prior to his death on August 14th, the BBC reported. Kafnas said he was under investigation by Ghent University for discriminating against Arday. University said a staff member had been notified of a preliminary disciplinary investigation and suspended as a precaution. And that's the news to the moment. The details can be found at newsroom.gy. I'm Isanella Patwa. Thank you for listening.

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Thanks for joining us. I'm Deborah Francis with the details of the news. The Caribbean Broadcasting Union, CBU, has concluded its 57th Annual General Assembly, the AGA, with an expanded regional agenda focused on the responsible use of artificial intelligence, the long-term viability of indigenous Caribbean media, stronger industry data collection, professional recognition, and deeper cooperation across the sector. Held in Georgetown from August 17 to 19 under the theme Caribbean Media and AI, AGA 57 brought together media executives, journalists, content creators, policymakers, academics, technology specialists, and development partners. The Assembly endorsed Caribbean media viability as a theme of the 58th Annual General Assembly in 2027 and supported a year-long program intended to move the region from diagnosing the pressures facing media to developing practical Caribbean-owned responses. In his keynote address at the opening ceremony and Hall of Fame induction, President of the Cooperative Republic of Guyana, His Excellency Dr. Mohamed Irfan Ali, said artificial intelligence will transform Caribbean media by enabling newsrooms to transcribe and translate content, analyze large volumes of data, and work more efficiently. He cautioned, however, that technology must remain a tool in the service of journalism. President Ali called on the regional media industry to strengthen verification systems and establish clear standards for the disclosure of AI-generated content. The CBU Caribbean Media Hall of Fame welcomed two distinguished regional figures, the late journalist Ricky Singh and the late media and communications academic professor Agri Brown. Their induction recognized lives devoted to fearless journalism, media education, Caribbean consciousness, and public service. Extended presentations on their work and impact were delivered during conference day by Caribbean journalist and media trainer Wesley Gibbings, Aunt Mr. Singh, and Dr. Patrick Prendergast, the director of the Caribbean School of Media and Communication at the University of the West Indies, Mona, on Professor Brown. Belizean journalist Jules Vasquez, news director of 7 News Belize, received the CMIA CBU Caribbean Defender of Medium Freedom, a CBU

territories of the English, French, and Caribbean-speaking Caribbean. Trophies and certificates were presented in 56 categories, including 22 themed categories supported by regional and international partners. The competition attracted more than 680 entries, an increase of over 25% on the previous year. For the first time in the modern era of the competition, Barbados led the country's standings with 15 awards and 8 special mentions. The Barbados Government Information Agency earned 7 awards and 1 special mention. The Nation Publishing Company received 3 awards and 4 special mentions. First-time entrant Capital Media HD 99.3 secured 3 awards, and Starcom Network earned 2 awards and 2 special mention. Plan A Productions and the National Transformation Initiative each received a special mention on their first appearance. Jamaica followed with 14 awards and 4 special mention. The RGR Gleaner Communications Group was a leading media organization overall, earning 13 awards and 2 special mentions. The University of the West Indies, MONA, secured its first award in the new student categories, while the Public Broadcasting Corporation of Jamaica received a special mention. Trinidad and Tobago recorded 6 awards and 9 special mentions, while Belize secured 5 awards and 4 special mentions. Host country Guyana earned 4 awards and 3 special mentions. Newsroom Inc. accounted for all 4 Guyanese awards and 2 special mentions, with the Guyana Chronicle receiving special mention. The CBU Media Awards rules now require entrants to disclose the use of large language models or AI tools and limit AI-generated material to no more than 20% of any entry's total content. Several first-time entrants also featured among the winners. Rishi Kayarib of Martinique received 2 awards and 2 special mentions. St. Lucia Times earned 2 awards and 1 special mention. API of St. Vincent and the Grenadines secured 1 award and 1 special mention. Compass TV of the Cayman Islands received 3 special mentions, and the BVI Beacon earned 1 special mention. The competition also introduced dedicated news photography and sports photography awards and new student categories across television, digital, radio, print, and still photography, broadening opportunities for emerging Caribbean media practitioners. Jamaica is advocating for reforms to the multilateral system to better recognize the vulnerabilities of small island developing states, SIDS, and ensure equitable access to affordable and concessional financing. The call was made by Minister of Foreign Affairs and Foreign Trade, Senator the Honorable Kamina Johnson-Smith, when she delivered Jamaica's 3rd Voluntary National Review, VNR, report at the 7th meeting of the United Nations High-Level Political Forum on Sustainable Development in New York recently. International trade, although still considered a driver of growth, is increasingly also a source of vulnerability. We remain exposed to exogenous shocks beyond our control, and the multilateral system is indeed in need of reform. Systems and processes must recognize the special circumstances of SIDS to ensure real and measurable change in their development outcomes, she said. Within this context, Jamaica calls for the use of complementary measures of progress that go beyond the GDP, including multidimensional vulnerabilities, in order to secure equitable access to affordable and concessional finance, Senator Johnson-Smith said. She noted that Jamaica has embarked on a program of economic resilience, including funding more of the domestic budget from tax revenue as development assistance declines and global interest rates rise. Senator Johnson-Smith also highlighted the need to accelerate progress towards Sustainable Development Goals, SDGs, noting that 2030 is approaching and the world is not on track to achieve the ambitious agenda. She identified SDGs 3, 4, 9, and 11 as potential accelerators because of their multiplier effects across lagging and regressing goals. Senator Johnson-Smith further stressed the importance of strong institutions and investment in priority policy areas to support macroeconomic stability, climate resilience, and human capital development.

0: development. She said Jamaica's development journey will extend beyond 2030 and that strong international partnerships will remain critical. The head of the Organization of American States called on the international community Wednesday to speed up the work on security and elections preparations in Haiti, describing them as the country's two most immediate and interconnected priorities. Haiti is at a decisive point, Albert Ramden, the OAS Secretary General, said at a press conference at the end of a visit to Port-au-Prince. The future of Haiti belongs first and foremost to the Haitian people, but the international community also has responsibilities. Our task is clear: accelerate security support, intensify electoral preparations, fulfill the commitments already made, and ensure that our cooperation produces results that Haitians can see and experience in their daily lives. Ramden arrived in Haiti on Monday, leading a high-level joint delegation with Carla Barnett, the Secretary General of the 15-member Caribbean community known as CARICOM. It was Ramden's second visit since December and Barnett's first in her current role to the troubled country, where deepening gang violence, humanitarian needs, and ongoing political crisis remain a concern for the regional bloc. The purpose of the visit was to see firsthand the fight against violent armed gangs and the support for the United States-backed and United Nations-authorized gang suppression force, and to gauge the progress toward the country's December 13 general elections. A month after the Provisional Electoral Council launched voter registration for the first general elections in a decade, the delegation found progress to be painfully slow. As of Tuesday, only 282,000 Haitians had registered, a small fraction of the 6.4 million people who hold national identification cards, which are required to register. He also raised concerns about the credibility of the process, including how authorities will determine who is eligible to run for the presidency, parliament, and hundreds of local posts across the country. A number of Haitians have been hit with sanctions by the United States, Canada, and the European Union, while only one politician and 10 gang members have been added to the United Nations global sanctions list, raising questions about who will be allowed to run. During the visit, Ramden and members of his delegation met with the Prime Minister and other officials and visited the office of the Elections Council. He pledged OAS support for the process and signed an agreement with Japan's ambassador to Haiti to award Haiti a $3 million grant to help register voters. And that has brought us to the end of the Caribbean News for today, Thursday, August 20, 2026, which came to you compliments of Kestrel, Guyana Inc. and LIAT. I'm Deborah Francis.
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1: 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For information and registration, contact Dr. Bobby Passard via WhatsApp at 803 586 7233. That's Dr. Bobby Prasad at 803-586-7233. Or Reverend Everard Kadavan at 592-647-4410. That's Reverend Kadavan at 592-647-4410. 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
1: All right, guys, 18 hours 36. That crept up on us very quickly. Hope that you're having yourself a great evening. If today's your birthday, happy birthday to you. If it's your anniversary, happy anniversary as well. We are on our way out of the program. Almost, not quite there. At 19 hours, we'll bring you Listener's Choice, followed by Jazz with CJ Cool Jazz Jackson. Hope that you stick around with us right here on Light FM and enjoy our programming for this evening. Andrew Burstford, I had a good day today. Thank you so much. And I hope that you had a great day as well. He's having a quiet day. Ronald Shepherd, how are you today, sir? Hope that all is well. And happy that you're with us. You have yourself a great evening as well. Come to Braffitt from North Carolina. Thank you so much. You're most welcome. Happy to be of service today and enjoy the rest of your evening as well. Riri Passat from Hatfield Street is also with us. Have yourself a great evening as well. Okay, that was quick. Let's get us some music because, like I said, coming up, we've got Listener's Choice at 19 hours, followed by Jazz with CJ Cool Jazz Jackson.
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0: Deborah Francis, Ramin Vago represent. Music for the people.
1: 18 hours 47, Regina Bell there, If I Could. Such a beautiful, beautiful love song there. If I Could. My word, I tell you, such a beautiful song. Thank you all so very much for joining me today on Easing Into Evening. Shanella Farley is with us. Good evening to you, my darling. Hope that you're going to have yourself a great evening as well. Alexandria Angoy from Maryland is also with us. I am happy that you are. She is delighting and listening in awesome music, she says, and sharing timely information. Your voice feels like listening to a good friend. Aw, thank you so much, my darling. Thank you for listening. You have yourself a great evening as well. I appreciate you listening. Nurse Anne is also with us. Nurse Anne stopped by today. Thank you so much, Nurse Anne. And it was nice seeing you as well. Nurse Anne is in country on vacation. And I did advise her, as much as I know she'll have 1,000 places to go and 1,000 more people to see, it's also important to rest. Because you'll need a vacation after the vacation. But it's so good to see you, Nurse Anne. And you have yourself a great evening and enjoy your vacation as well here in Guyana. McLean Chansley, you're most welcome. Thanks for listening to us on Light FM. All right, guys, that's my time. We have got Listener's Choice coming up in 19 hours with Andrew Weeks, followed by Jazz with CJ Cool Jazz Jackson. There's nothing like jazz on a Thursday evening, so I hope that you will tune in and enjoy our programming tonight. I'm Deborah Francis. Have yourself a great evening, and let's meet again tomorrow, God willing, at 16 hours. We'll have another edition of Easing Into Evening. Here is Luther Vandross, another absolutely beautiful, beautiful love song, When You Call On Me. Have a good night. Be awesome.

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It is Thursday, the 20th of August, 2026. So we're here again for another edition of the Listener's Choice. Welcome and thank you for joining us again. We're so glad that you could take the time from your CPL and join us on the Listener's Choice. I tell you what, could you imagine we are having a similar occurrence that happened last week on our show. Last week we had a sister sending a request for a sister, and this Thursday we're having now a daughter sending in a request for her mother. And so, oh man, this is getting so interesting here on the Listener's Choice. You know, it's going to be very, very good tonight, I can tell you, because tonight's playlist comes to us from Miss Daphne Rodriguez of 43 New Road, Vidanoop, West Coast, Demerara, Region 3. Miss Daphne, I have to let you know on a little secret, tonight's playlist is a very special dedication from one of your children, your daughter, Samantha Rodriguez. Samantha loves you so much that she chose this special playlist especially for you, her dear mama. And so, Miss Daphne, sit back, relax, and enjoy every song. Listen carefully to the words or the messages within each song, because they all speak of Samantha's love for you, our appreciation for everything you have done, and just how much you mean to her. So listeners, this is what you call from a daughter to a mother. And remember, you don't have to wait until Mother's Day to tell your mother how much you love her and appreciate her. Every day is a good day to celebrate and cherish your parents, especially your mother. And so tonight, Miss Daphne, this one is specially for you, with lots of love from your daughter, Samantha. Enjoy the playlist, and I can tell you, it's come from the bottom of our heart, Samantha, towards you. And so you have here the song For Mama by Boyz II Men, Three Times a Lady by the Commodores, I'll Always Love You, Whitney Houston, You Raise Me Up by Josh Groban. That's the first four songs for you on the Listener's Choice. Sit back, relax, and enjoy this special dedication from a daughter to a mother on the Listener's Choice 104.1 Light FM. Here we go.

the voice of Josh Gobin in special dedication with a playlist coming from Miss Daphne Rodrigues in special dedication from her daughter Samantha Rodrigues. I tell you, we have something going on here on this show. This is the second one that is coming, but it's a special dedication, a playlist that is coming from Daphne Rodrigues, but a special dedication from her daughter, Samantha Rodrigues. Daphne is from 43 New Road, Fijianoop, West Coast of Barara. That's Region 3. And tonight, she's being serenaded tonight, specially dedicated from Samantha to her. And so we just heard it from Josh. We're going to hear now from Because You Love Me, Celine Dion, Superwoman, Alicia Keys, I Hope You Dance, Lee Ann Womack, and Wind Beneath My Wings, Bette Midler. This is coming from, and this is on the Listener's Choice 104.1 Light FM here on your Thursday night program right here with your host Andrew Weeks, and let you know that we're enjoying the program tonight. Very good playlist, and we want to remind you that if you want to be a part of the show, just send in your playlist to the Listener's Choice GY at gmail.com, or you can WhatsApp it to 604-9722, or you can bring it into the station with your list written there and give it to the receptionist to the radio station right behind the Ministry of Housing on Brick Dam there, and we will get it, we will collect it and play it on the air. And that's it. We're going to continue now with our playlist from Daphne, special dedication from Samantha, her daughter, to Daphne Rodrigues, all the way from Region 3. And let's go now with a second set of music right now.

0: the Beneath My Wings, Bette Medley there for you, for Daphne Rodrigues, special dedication from her daughter, Samantha Rodrigues. I know that Daphne is enjoying the music right now, and I know that she very, very surprised that this is happening on the air for her right now. But hey, this is what children do. This is what your favorite daughter, as she would normally say, what your favorite daughter would normally do for a mom at this time, because you know mothers are very special. And so we hope you enjoying the program, Daphne, and that you're having a great time, a great evening. And I want to welcome you to the station, to 104.1 Light FM, and to the listener's choice. That's what we do here every Thursday night at 7 o'clock, right here on the radio station. 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As long as we meet our standard and so on, we'll play the program, we'll play the list of songs on the station, on the program for you. And so we're going to continue. We're coming down to closing time, Daphne. Listeners, we're coming down to closing time already. I know many of you want to get back to your cricket, to your CPL, but we're coming down to program time. And so you just heard there from Wind Beneath My Wings from Bette Medley. You're going to hear now from Sizzler, Thank You Mama. And then you're going to hear from What a Wonderful World, Louis Armstrong. And then Dear Mama from Tupac. And we're going to hear Fallen from Lorraine Wood. Here we go.
1: That the son of your mother and your father, they

Well, that has brought us to the end of our program for this evening. We want to thank Daphne Rodrigues and Samantha Rodrigues for the musical selection, the playlist for this evening. We want to thank you for taking the time out to send us this playlist. We enjoyed it a lot. And we want to thank all you listeners who are tuning in every Thursday night to be a part of the program right here on the Listener's Choice. Thank you so much for staying up with the time and you know, be a part of the program.